0: give these people electricity. You will reap the fruits because these people going to pay electricity forever and ever. As long as electricity exists, as long as they live there. But now they build a house. You understand? And when they think that, hey, I build a house, you got to take a loan to pay stucco to get electricity. And this is something nobody thinking about. We need another roundabout. We don't need electricity. We need another roundabout. You understand? When those people in Cherry Park say, we ain't got electricity, but we got a roundabout, though. Make it make sense to me. Station 318-2722 is the number. You got time. Run your mouth. Talk. Because you're coming telling me, hey, you need to talk about this. You need to talk about that. You understand? But the airwaves is open. They got a phone here working. You understand? Have your say. Have your say. Have your say about Zetvika. Have your say about the Gold Rock houses. Have your say about those steps in that school at GVP. You understand? A friend of mine sent me the thing. I didn't even read it because, sorry, he's my good friend. But when Harlan put new codes and new this and that, we just go, I don't want it in my school. It ain't safe. Our children may be different than yours. Maybe our children foot bigger than yours. I don't know. But that ain't safe for no children to have a little step out this wide for children to run up and down. When they break the knee, they break the neck, they break anything, there's our responsibility. And then people say, yeah, well, it could have happened anyway. But that's the standard. It need to make sense. It need to make sense. When you're going cut into people's land, right? When you're swinging in to cut to make more space for a roundabout, something wrong. Something wrong. We majoring in the minors. What's going on, Stacia? Good evening. Hello. Go ahead, caller. You're live. Hello. Good evening.
1: This is Teacher Rosie calling in concerning the infrastructure of the second phase of the airport.
0: Okay, go ahead, Teacher Rosie.
1: Am I on the air?
0: Yeah.
1: Okay, thank you. We were invited, the people living close to the project were invited to go to a meeting, and during that meeting by infrastructure, they showed us three possibilities about the new road. All of us that were there preferred the first opportunity where it won't be a harassment to the people living on the road in Golden Rock. What I have to say about it, we sent a letter and we spoke to the commissioner. What really annoyed me the most is we got together, we invited the community to come together, and only one family came to talk about the development of our road.
0: Okay.
1: So this is all I have to say about that. What we wanted, we couldn't get. But they have in a walk-in. And people can give feedback so the people of Golden Rock can do something about that.
0: Okay. Claire, so you showed up to Teacher
1: Thank
0: Rosie.
1: You.
0: Thank you. All right. So Teacher Rosie, former principal, she showed up and she said, people, you didn't show up. And this is what I'm asking you to do. Call in and have your say. You understand? It shouldn't. They are of the opinion that it shouldn't affect those persons living in Golden Rock. Yeah. Have your say. This thing of where you're afraid to say things to government, since when this coming? I thought they said Clyde was a bully, but when Clyde was in government, even when he ain't in government, because I don't know where he is right now, but they lick him left, side, right, and center. But nowadays, you can't say where you are. Say where you are. So they were called. They were shown three options. Right? I didn't go. I didn't know. And I ain't sure they put it on Tuesday night, so I guess I won't be to that one next week. Tuesday, I'm going to be here in the saddle, so long as God give me health and strength. I'll be right here in the saddle sitting down. You understand? But my question is, do we really need another roundabout? We need a roundabout, or we need electricity in Cherry Park and in those places? Tell me, man. We need to guide them, because they look like they don't know where they're going. Or they want to shut up and just accept the ride. And me not getting no ride, what taking me nowhere. I don't do that. I ain't getting on a ride to nowhere with nobody. I don't care who you is. It need to make sense. Right? So you got money for extra roundabout. Okay, fine. However, you got your plan already. Which direction you're going? You ain't tired to take from the people? You ain't tired harassing Golden Rock people? You ain't tired of it? It look like Golden Rock is all you goal. This is all you have a plan? To harass Golden Rock people? Papa Jesus. Listen here. 318-2722. Teacher Rosie went to the meeting and she said, you know, they chose for the option that it will not disrupt the properties. There's another meeting that will be held next Tuesday, right in the time of this program. So, hey, I know this from the past. This is a game they used to play all the time where they would put their program. But this program is on YouTube and it's also on Facebook. So you can always play back, you know, the program. But it's crazy. What we ask them for, or what they promise to do, they don't do. But what they feel is a priority, they tell you, hey, no matter what, we're going to do it. I mean, come on. Come on, come on, come on, come on, Stacia. Come on. You understand? Where do we want to go? Where do we want to go? I guess we got feedback on the island now. You understand? How things playing out. Are we sustainable? Are we really sustainable? You understand? I saw on Facebook, I think Sister Shamara shared it, where they're talking about the interest for certain things for these islands. Because if there was a calamity or certain things that could happen or can happen, calamities, natural disasters, or anything like that, how long we could last here with what we have here? How long can we last here with what we have here? And they said the D66, I said, I think was the one that raised it, but the other two parties, they ain't interested. You understand? They ain't interested in it at all. And this is what where we have where they just kick out. They just say, oh, yes. Thank God the Dutch come in. And we going to get this and we going to get that. But again, it need to make sense. Right? I'm going to say something here, and some people might not agree with me. And some people may agree with me, but the phone line is open. You can have your say. You can call in 318-2722. Right? Mutel is doing a lot of work on the island. Mutel is doing a lot of work on the island. And people say, yes, because Starlink come in. Right? Okay? Starlink is coming and Mutel is doing work. But I would rather work and have a little less, where I could take care of my people and have some sort of control, than to put more money into, what's this man name, from Tesla? Elon Musk. He's a South African. Elon Musk ain't bringing Starlink for us because he likes us. Elon Musk is bringing Starlink to close down everybody else. And then he has the full power. Somebody calling me. I'm on the radio. So this is the thing. When you're going to continue to mash up your own, right? And I talked about Burkle before. You know, you did it to Burkle. And now you say, oh yeah, they're only doing because Starlink coming. Listen, tell me which one of you Elon Musk talked to when you were in trouble. Tell me what Elon Musk do. We know the people that you tell. You understand? I know my people, so I would rather deal with my people than Elon Musk. I ain't sure if he's even friends with black people. I ain't sure. I don't know. Because these South Africans, these high-collar South Africans, they got issues with people my color. You understand? So if I the only one going to stay with UTEL, I'm going to stay till the end. UTEL is one of the friendliest companies on the island. You understand? And we need to think. We need to think on a long run. We mustn't just think, oh yes, it's going to be cheaper and it's going to be high speed, blah, blah, blah. That's the catch. That's the catch. But when everybody kick with their own and Elon has the sway, when Elon decide to switch it off or carry up the price, nobody can stop him. Nobody ain't going to feel for you. Elon is not feeling for you. You think Elon can come by his money because he's a decent guy? He used to live in South Africa. Those people, they end up in South Africa. I just saying. Don't shoot the messenger, you know. That's my perspective on it. You understand? UTEL doing what they can to preserve and keep, you understand, something that is local. And I believe that we should support things like this. We should support efforts like this because we already don't have no identity. You understand? That's why people could walk in here, you understand, use profanity to us here in Stacia, while if they do it in their country, they're going to get locked up or they're going to get fined. But they could come in here and treat us like dogs because we always, what Walton's song was true, we love foreign too damn much. We love foreign. So, oh yes, oh the price better in this and that. When Elon Musk ready, that they ain't gonna more you tell. They ain't gonna leash their thing, they ain't gonna share their thing, they ain't gonna boosie there. None of we people there. Elon say, okay boys, mission accomplished, carry up the price. Which one of you got his number? Huh? Which one of you got his number? You know what we da do here? When we meet them in the restaurant, or we meet them in the church, we say, hey, my internet got a problem. Maybe you could send Shay. Maybe you could send this person, that person. You know I used to live in Harlem. Most of the train stations, right? They got machines, right? You got to work with a machine. When the machine don't work, who can you call? Who can you call? Right? They're forcing you to go towards this era where, oh, you don't need people. You don't need this. You don't need that. Right? And sometimes an error happen, and that ain't the place you want to go. Who can you talk to the machine and say, hey, that ain't where I wanted to go. That ain't where I wanted to go. I wanted to go in another direction. And please, I need this ticket. Give me a different ticket. Can you talk to the machine? Right? Elon Musk busy creating robots and fake animals and all kind of stupidness. That's what he's doing. So when these fake animals and these, you think now, oh yeah, well, I ain't got a problem with it. I just want faster internet. But when these guys have, let's say guards, robot guards and all kind of thing, which they're telling you they ain't hiding no more, that this is going to be the future. And they're telling you how things going to be in the very near future. You think you could have a conversation to them about family values? You think you could have a conversation with them about how you're feeling, about Zvika? You think you could have a conversation with these? They're already behaving. Our government already behaving like they got some of Elon Musk chips inside of them. So imagine when they fully automated the internet of people. Imagine when we get there. It's going to be 20 times worse, 100 times worse. Be careful. Elon is a devil. And this we hear on, I hear on Facebook, so maybe I might get shut down. Maybe we got to look for a new thing. But these guys, because you ain't allowed to say certain things about these people. And if you do, that's why I always say I don't have a death wish. I don't have no diseases. I'm not sick. I'm healthy. I don't want to die. Because these people come and they send people from anywhere. As long as you muddy in the water. Hey. The majority want me. Shut your mouth. You understand? And as they say, most of the times, if you look in biblical history, if you look in history in itself, most of the times, the majority was wrong. You could imagine when Dessalines, you understand, in Haiti, and Tula and those guys, when they decided, hey, we're going to make a run, we're going to do this. You could imagine how much people say no. That's why their names stand out. You understand? And we still here fighting battles, but we continue, you know, we kick them out the back door and somebody else opening the front door to let them back in. You understand? We need to preserve and keep, you know, self-preservation is very, very, very important. You understand? If we did take care of that pair and not let it go down, if we did stand up around that pair, we could have had a lot of years of less expensive freight. Right? If we go and stand up now and say, hey, all for one, we standing up for people having issues with Zetfika. You understand? And we stand together. You make a stand. You understand? But we too, we're not the station that I used to know. You understand? I tell people, when we used to go bill, you understand? You just have the drinks and food and people come out, they help you. They bill up you. You run up your house to ring beam. This and that. You have to have your material, yes. You have to have your material, yes. But people would come join and make sure it was a social happening because, and today, you got people who had to go to the bank, had to borrow money, had to do all kind of things to get a house. And when they're done, they're being punished because up to now, they can't get electricity. But that's okay. We majoring in the minors. We don't want to major in the majors. We want to major in the minors. We too satisfied with mediocrity. You understand? We ain't current in just to where them roundabout be. You just go up the road. So they ain't gonna current, they ain't gonna electricity up there. So if you can't buy a solar panel, you gotta do it by candlelight or by, you know, I don't know, candlelight or a kerosene lamp or whatever you have. You understand? Because nobody worrying about that. This is not an issue. Because these guys driving electric cars, right? And telling you this is the way forward, they're driving electric cars, but they can't put electricity for people to have up in an area right behind where they live. They can't see over this. Govern with heart, or are you telling me? Govern with heart, or are you telling me? Somebody telling you, oh, you ain't comfortable with the medical care. Oh, well, that's what we got. That's what you got to use. But we got options. And we know there's other options because all the doctors has used the other options. But we staying quiet. You understand? And we looking. You understand? We telling. We sending tax man for this one and for that one. This and that. Listen, man. Station we live to ridiculous. As private say, we live in ridiculous. We live in ridiculous. We major in the minors. Have a conversation. Teacher Rosie went, and I know Teacher Rosie has always been that type of person to go forward. You understand? Move forward. But when we going to adopt, when we going to adopt this, hey, hello, you were appointed there. You understand? We elected a five of you, and two of you was appointed. And the third one in the exam, you people were appointed. So when you're appointed, it's a joint thing, you know. It's a joint thing. We did the first part by electing. You understand? Then they did the second part by appointing. You understand? And you're there. But if you don't work, if you don't listen, if you don't govern with heart, our turn coming wrong again. It coming wrong again. You know, I take with democracy already, so maybe it mightn't come. Maybe it mightn't come. However, if all goes well and the world's still here, coming wrong again. You understand? Oh, think about your children. Open house. You're talking about transparency. Open the school. Let the parents see the steps that the children have to use. And maybe I over-exaggerating. Come me see them. I was just told, maybe I am over-exaggerating. Huh? 318-2722. I'm going to stop in the next three minutes or so. Yeah, that's the number here. 318-2722. Too much games. Too much games. Young professionals coming home wanting work. But you got to fit a criteria. You got to fit a criteria where you need to just say yes to whatever they tell you. Then you could be elected, or then you can be appointed to a position. But if you're somebody who want to use what they send you to develop, you understand? If you're somebody like that, say, no, but we can do it this way, we can do it that way. Hey, that won't be a problem. No. Hey, he in charge of talk. No. You understand? If I talk in foolishness, Stacia, tell me. You call me back. You tell me to come here and talk the thing. I was good, rolling my dough. Minding my own business, doing my union work. You call me here. You said to me, Charles, come out and talk the thing. It advantage. Advantage can't done. You call me and you said to me, look at what they're doing in Gold Rock to these people. Lying and saying we give them these houses at a good price. Look at what they're doing at a school. Look at what they're doing to our farmers. Look at what they're doing to the animals. Shooting them with bullets. Why ain't actually the right bullets? Messing up the meat. But we okay today. We okay till we're not. And when we're not, they're going to say, yeah, well, that's what we were instructed to do. And when I spoke to the ministry said, hey, these people don't, they just, it seems like they have the authority to sign. Sign and that's it. If you want to contact me when I'm on this program, the number is 318-2722. You understand? Unless you put it on the Facebook, Erica, read it. But otherwise, you have to send it or call in. You understand? It's either Facebook or you have to call in, because I ain't opening up certain things on my phone and going through screens and all of that. But you can call in or you can send it to Facebook, because we ain't got no secrets here, you know. We don't got no secrets here. I have open book. So when you send your people to try come get Charles, Charles ain't from today. Charles ain't from yesterday. He from the day before yesterday, as they say. You understand? You know, I've been around a lot of people here. All kind. And they helped me. You understand? Even when their intention was for me not to prosper, they helped me. Because they don't understand. You understand? How they think and why they think that way. And it helps me. But Stacia, if you don't stand up, no dog near your supper. Unity they're talking about. Or a unified front. In whose interests? In whose interest are you uniting? And if you're talking, or if you're saying that I'm talking, we can have a time. There's a young man today met me. He's very upset. And he wants to come to the program. I'm not going to call his name because I'm going to give him a chance when he can come to the program. But they ain't going to be now and they ain't going to be next week. You understand? He wants to clear his name. Because I said when he was there, the place wasn't, you know, I said what I say. And I said here also that if you have art, you object to what I say, you have a opportunity to come. You understand? When I invite him, I might look for a mediator for the simple reason that I want him to say his say and I want him to have his time. And then I want the public to, you know, hear me and him go back and forth, because I used to make use of the services and then they weren't no more. I'm over my time and I don't want to get in problem, but I want to thank you all who called in. I want to thank you all who watching the live. Someone told me I need more time. Last week we talked about the land rent. You understand? That's another thing that skyrocketed Again, whose interest these people were

for those sending me WhatsApps. Nigel tell me how to split the screen, but I gotta practice it, and my eyes ain't that good, so when I make it smaller, I'm not sure if I will be able to see the screen properly. So that's why I didn't split it, because the phone is a little way away from me. So I'm looking for the closing. Okay, got the closing. And then I got this. So good night. God bless. Next week they got a meeting about the road. I will be here on the radio. They will always choose the nights that I'm on. This is something that they used to do from the past. However, I do my best to keep it on. I try to do my best to keep it, to keep the program on Facebook. And now I understand that it's also on YouTube, so you can always go back to it. But there's a meeting for those in Golden Rock and those who want to see the plan next Tuesday. I think it's at the Elmer. So I doing even propaganda for GIS, you know. That's me. Go and have your say. Do like Teacher Rosie. Go and have your say. For me personally, take that money and give the people electricity up in Cherry Park or Whitewall. You understand? Good night. God bless. And until another opportunity.

The preceding program was the sole responsibility of the producers. St. Justicia's Broadcasting Foundation is therefore not liable for and or does not necessarily share the opinions presented.

tears I cry aren't tears of pain. They're only to hide my guilt and shame. I forgive you, and I ask the same of you. While we were

0: Yeah. Good morning, my brothers and sisters, and welcome to our program, Wednesday Morning Devotions. It is indeed a joy to have you with us and on our program this morning. As you travel along the way, as you travel, those who may be traveling by air, land, or sea, or you're just waking up or up, some of you may be either at the gym or doing your early morning walk. We are glad to have you on the program this morning, but we are particularly delighted to have with us who will be sharing in the Wednesday morning devotions and leading us in the Word, the Reverend Everell Galbraith, who is here with us during our week of evangelistic services. Reverend Galbraith is currently the Superintendent Minister of the Montserrat Circuit, the immediate past Bishop of the Connectional Conference, and you will hear from him as we continue.
1: Good morning, my brothers and sisters in Christ. Let us now listen as we, and sing along if you can, the hymn, O Lord, My God, When I in Awesome Wonder.

0: Let us pray. Great and awesome God, majestic and mighty, we pause at the beginning of a new day to worship and adore your holy name. Lord, new every morning is your love. Our waking and uprising are testaments to your love and your goodness to us. We thank you for the night and the rest and the rejuvenation. God of sunshine, warm our heart, we pray. God of wind and flame, blow on us the mighty wind of your kindness and kindle a flame, O God, of sacred love on our hearts. Inspire us with your presence. Cover us with your love, that we might be your people, serving others with care and compassion, and living to your honor and your glory. Bless us as we lift your name on high. Draw us closer to yourself, and give us confidence as we journey today. In Christ's name we pray. Amen.
1: Amen. I would at this time like to extend special greetings to our wonderful people out there. First, to the residents of the auxiliary home, we greet you in the wonderful name of our Lord and Savior Jesus Christ and reassure you of God's presence and his promise never to leave you nor forsake you, but to be with you always. I encourage you to keep trusting in the Lord and know that with him, all is well. And to the patients in the hospital, as well as the caregivers, the doctors, the nurses, nursing aides, and other workers, and those in management in the hospital, we greet you in the wonderful name of our Lord and Savior and pray God's special blessing upon you. To our members from the James and Bethel congregations, we greet you graciously in our Lord and Savior Jesus Christ and encourage you to keep looking ever to the Lord, looking ever to Jesus, and remind you of our continued week of services that we would like all of you to come out to. Those of you who have been a part of the evangelistic services so far, we give God thanks for you, and we look forward to seeing others who have not yet made it to the services. To the director, teachers and staff of our Bethel Methodist School, we greet you in the wonderful name of our Lord and Savior Jesus Christ. And the students, encourage you to be diligent in your studies and give of your best at all times. I also take the opportunity to greet the principals, the directors, and teachers, staff, and students of the other schools on island, including the secondary school. I send out a special greeting to the Governor, Her Excellency Alida Francis, and pray God's hold, direction, protection, and care upon you. Greetings also to members of the Island Council, as well as the Executive Council, and other persons who head departments and institutions on island. I also greet all citizens and residents on island, and persons who may be visiting at this time. To each and every one of you, I greet you in the wonderful, precious, and marvelous name of our Lord and Savior Jesus Christ, and encourage you to just let us continue in this act of worship and continually look into God at all times.
0: Let us now have a reading from God's holy word, and it is from the Gospel according to St. Mark chapter 10, and I'll read from verse 35 to 45. James and John, the sons of Zebedee, came forward to him and said to him, "Teacher, we want you to do for us whatever we ask of you." And he said to them, "What is it that you want me to do for you?" And they said to him, "Appoint us to sit one at your right hand and one at your left hand in your glory." But Jesus said to them, "You do not know what you are asking. Are you able to drink the cup that I drink, or be baptized with the baptism that I am baptized with?" They replied, "We are able." Then Jesus said to them, "The cup that I drink, you will drink. And with the baptism with which I am baptized, you will be baptized. But to sit at my right hand or at my left is not mine to appoint, but it is for those for whom it has been prepared." When the 10 heard this, they began to be angry with James and John. So Jesus called them and said to them, "You know that among the Gentiles, those whom they recognize as their rulers lord it over them, and their great ones are tyrants over them. But it is not so among you. Instead, whoever wishes to become great among you must be your servant, and whoever wishes to be first among you must be slave of all. For the Son of Man came not to be served, but to serve, and to give his life a ransom for many." This is the gospel of Christ.
1: Praise be to Christ, our Lord.
0: Amen. My friends, this morning I'm very happy to be here in St. Eustatius and to be sharing with you in this special act of devotion as we begin this new day. I give God thanks for the Methodist people here and for the superintendent, Reverend Matthew, and his staff and committee who have invited me to be preacher at these evangelistic services. And I give God thanks for this great and awesome responsibility and opportunity to be proclaiming God's word. This morning I share with you on two verses, basically, of the passage that was just read, Mark 10, verse 35 to 37. James and John, sons of Zebedee, came forward to him and said to him, "Teacher, we want you to do whatever we ask of you." And he said to them, "What is it you want me to do for you?" And they said to him, "Appoint us to sit one at your right hand and the other at your left in your glory." And I've entitled the message, Requesting Jesus' Intervention. Requesting Jesus' Intervention. If Jesus should stand before you this morning, at the beginning of this new day, and ask you, "What do you want me to do for you?" What would be your request? What intervention would you seek from Jesus? What do you want Jesus to do for you today? According to Mark 10, for the third time, Jesus told his disciples that in Jerusalem, he will be arrested, handed over to the religious leaders, mocked, killed, and on the third day, he would rise. Shortly after that, as if not recognizing what Jesus has said, James and John, two of Jesus' disciples, approached him to ask a favor. Verse 36 tells us that Jesus asked them, "What is it you want me to do for you?" They said, "Appoint us to sit one at your right hand and the other at your left in your glory." They wanted Jesus to designate them as his deputies when he became king of Israel. They either misunderstood what Jesus told them, or they were looking to a future kingship and their position in Jesus' government. They had a future, they had their future on their mind and requested Jesus' intervention to secure a brighter future and a future in which they would be in positions of power and authority. The disciples were seeking a brighter future. What about you today? As you begin this new day, what area of your life do you need the intervention of Jesus? What do you want Jesus to do for you? I want to highlight three valuable lessons from this narrative. The first one is approaching Jesus about your future. Approaching Jesus about your future. The disciples spoke to Jesus regarding their future when he comes into his kingdom. They believed Jesus would be king in the reestablished kingdom of Israel. They desired a prominent role and position in the kingdom. Everyone at some time, in some shape or form, is concerned about his or her future and will take the necessary steps to ensure, as far as is possible, a brighter future. Doris Day, in a song that was made popular many years ago, the song says, and I quote, When I was a little girl, I asked my mother, what would I be? Would I be pretty? Would I be rich? Here's what she said to me. Que sera, sera. Whatever will be, will be. The future is not ours to see. Que sera, sera. Yes, the future is not ours to see. Centuries ago, God told the Jews, I know the plans I have for you, declares the Lord. Plans to prosper you and not to harm you. Plans to give you a hope and a future. Jeremiah 29, verse 11. My friends, God knows everything about us, and God knows our future. And that's why Solomon was very wise when he said, lean not on your own understanding. In all your ways, acknowledge him, and he shall direct your path. None of us knows what tomorrow, or even today, will bring. In Jamaica, where I'm from, there's a program on the radio which is called Your Future Under the Stars. And in the Daily Gleaner, the paper, there's your daily horoscope. And you know, there are some persons who will never leave home before listening to Your Future Under the Stars or their daily horoscope, because they want to know, they want to be able to anticipate what is to come. I have come to recognize that no reading of the stars can tell you what tomorrow will bring. No listening to your future under the stars can tell you what tomorrow. God alone knows your future. And so Reverend Alan Curtin was so correct when he wrote, you have all my future in your hands, in your hands. Sisters and brothers, I say to you today, God has your future in his hands. So, have a little talk with Jesus about your future, and that's all right. The second point is, make your request known to Jesus. Make your request known to Jesus. Jesus asks James and John, what is it you want me to do for you? What is it? And they said, appoint us to sit one at your right hand and the other at your left hand in your glory. Have you noticed that they were very prepared to make their request? They knew exactly what they wanted. Reminds me of the blind man, blind Bartimaeus, when he went to Jesus. Jesus asked him a similar question. Jesus, what do you want me to do for you? And you remember his answer? Let me see again. Let me see. They knew exactly what they wanted. Friends, when we approach God, we must say exactly what is on our minds and in our hearts. Having a desire is commendable, and telling Jesus is the right thing to do. Tell him. The Bible says, tells us to ask for what we desire. In Philippians 4, 6 to 7, Paul said, do not be anxious about anything, but in everything, by prayer and supplication, with thanksgiving, let your requests be made known to God. Let your requests be made known to God. In Matthew 7, verse 7, Jesus said to the people as they listened, ask and it shall be given to you. Seek and you shall find. Knock and the door will be open unto you. Then he went on and said, keep asking and you'll receive what it is you ask for. This promise, I believe, is aligned with God's will. In 1 John 5, verses 14 and 15, it tells us that if we ask anything according to his will, he hears us. He hears us. So, friends, tell Jesus your desires. If you need a job, if you need to get well, if you need a promotion, if you need your own house, if you need to pass your examination, and you are doing well, doing all you can that is necessary to achieve them, take it to the Lord in prayer. That's one of the hymns that tells us what a friend we have in Jesus, all our sins and griefs to bear. What a privilege to carry everything. And I love that because that word is so important. What a privilege to carry everything to God in prayer. Tell it to Jesus. Jesus will listen to you. However, recognize that God does not take orders from us. We cannot decree and declare what God must do. God will always act in accordance with God's perfect, eternal plan and timing. So, yes, make your request known to God. Tell it to God. But recognize that God has the final say. Which takes us to our final point this morning. Jesus will respond to our request. Jesus will respond to our request. In both cases, the cases of the blind man and the case of James and John,

0: James and John, do you really understand what you're asking? Do you recognize what you're asking for? If they could take on the kind of kingship he anticipates taking on, he told them that carrying a cross of service and sacrifice is far more pleasing to God than the position that they were seeking. The greatness that pleases God, Jesus said, is serving, lifting up others, looking out for the less fortunate, being a good Samaritan, and even dying for another if that becomes necessary. And so for Jesus, his response to them was, listen, why not consider serving rather than simply looking for positions? The greatness that pleases God is serving others. Therefore, to sit at Jesus' right hand and left hand is to hang on to the cross with thieves, to dine with publicans and sinners, to serve tirelessly, to be mocked, to be brutalized, and even to be dehumanized. That was service for him. So when we make our requests known to Jesus, which we should, and Jesus expects us to, because there's no point in having a request, talking to Jesus, and then hiding it, because he knows what is in our hearts anyway. So when we make our request to him, God may grant that specific request as he did for the blind man, but God may also open our minds and open our eyes to new and greater opportunities and possibilities. You may ask God for one thing, and you may think that this is the best thing that you could ask for. And then when God answers, God does far more than you ask or imagine. We may get more than we ask for. Have you ever prayed for one thing, and when God answers, it is more and better than you had asked for? Remember Solomon? Solomon prayed for wisdom to govern the people of God. And what did God do? God said to him, well, I asked you to ask me what you want, and you didn't ask for riches, you didn't ask for long life, you didn't ask for power, you asked for wisdom to lead my people. And God blessed him enormously with enormous wealth. So he got more than he asked for. And that's how God operates quite often. Jesus is with us, and he says to us, what is it you want me to do for you? What do you want Jesus to do for you this morning? Tell it to Jesus. As you go out, as you drive along, as you sit at home, whatever you're doing, whatever is in your mind, whatever is on your heart, tell it to Jesus, and he will answer. And so in conclusion, James and John approached Jesus with a request. Jesus asked them, what do you want? What do you want me to do for you? And they told Jesus what was in their heart, what was on their mind, what they wanted. They wanted Jesus to intervene in their future. Jesus denied their request, but Jesus helped them to appreciate and to approach greater things, that of service and sacrifice. My friends, God is able to accomplish abundantly far more than you and I can ask or imagine. What do you want Jesus to do for you today? I urge you, talk to Jesus. Pour out your desires to him, and he will hear and answer. And may God bless you, for Christ's sake.
1: Amen.
0: Amen.
2: Amen. Amen.
0: We sing the hymn. We listen as it is played. God moves.

mysterious way his wonders to perform. He plants his footsteps on the seas and rides upon the storm. And remember the verse which says, blind unbelief is sure to err and scan his works in vain. God is his own interpreter, and he will make it plain.

At this time, my brothers and sisters, I want to extend birthday and anniversary greetings to persons who have celebrated or are celebrating. We have belated birthday greetings to Roshan Burka. I trust that you had a wonderful birthday, and may God continue to keep you in his loving embrace as you grow closer and closer to him. Birthday greetings to Sister Petra when it comes. Pray that you'll have a wonderful day. And little Brianna Spanner. So, and there may be other persons in the community who either celebrated. If you did, I trust that you had a wonderful time. And if you are yet to celebrate, that it will be a real joyful and glorious occasion. For persons who are celebrating a wedding or work anniversary, we pray that you'll have the coverage of God upon you as you celebrate these very special occasions. And for those who have lost loved ones, whether recently or you're going through such difficult times, I pray that the Lord will strengthen and support you, enfold you in his loving care and embrace, and assure you that he will give you what is needed to go through such a difficult time.

0: Okay, at this time, I give you some notices, some reminder. As you are aware, or if you, some of you may not be aware of it, this is our week of evangelistic services. You heard Reverend Galbraith a while ago. He's our guest preacher for the week of evangelistic services that are held at the Bethel car park under the tent. It's 7 p.m. nightly. We have had two nights so far, Monday and Tuesday. Monday was general. Last night, the special focus was on men. Tonight, women. We want all the women of Stacia to come out and hear what our guest preacher has to say to you. It's not just the women we want, the special focus is the women, but we want everybody to come out and be a part of our evangelistic services under the theme, Passion for Jesus Christ, Reignited by the Holy Spirit. Every night, in addition to our general theme, there is a sub-theme. So when you come, you will hear. It's a time for spiritual renewal, transformation, and to be on fire for God. So we want all of you, one and all, to come and hear the dynamic preacher, the former bishop of the Connectional Conference and current superintendent minister of the Montserrat Circuit. There will be a word for everyone. You will never be the same again. And so as you consider coming, you can encourage someone to come with you. If it's your parent, child, your sibling, some family member, a co-worker, a neighbor, a community, somebody you meet along the way, encourage them to come along. And then on Saturday, the 23rd, we have a prayer breakfast starting at 7 a.m. at the Elmer. Come dressed nicely and ready to enjoy a morning of prayer, encouragement, and warm fellowship. The guest speaker for that occasion is the Reverend Selina Walton Charles from the St. Kitts Circuit. And then on Sunday, concerning the prayer breakfast, if you have not yet gotten a ticket, you could check with Sister Gloria Woodley Van Putin. Tickets are on sale at $25. On Sunday is the Aldersgate Lord's Day, and also Festival of the Gift of the Holy Spirit, Pentecost Lord's Day. And that will be held at Bethel from 9 a.m. And we are also using the theme, Reigniting Passion for Service in the Power of the Holy Spirit. It will be exactly 288 years since John Wesley, the founder of Methodism, heartwarming experience at Aldersgate Street, London, on May 24, 1738. And so we encourage all of you to come out, members, friends, adherents, everyone to come. And then in the afternoon, we have the Aldersgate Motorcade Parade, which will begin from the community center and will end at the Bethel Car Park after a period of further music, celebration, and fellowship. Don't let anyone tell you, be there, receive your blessing. I'm giving you a heads up. On June 21st, we have a gospel concert. And so we want you to get prepared and be ready for that. We have a special guest who is coming to lead the concert. It's the gospel singer Jemima Romney, who is coming from Anguilla to lead us in that. And then finally, I remind you of our annual Hurricane Ecumenical Service, which will be on June 1st at the Bethel Chapel. So please bear these in mind. Be informed and be guided accordingly.
1: The competition for the 31st, the 11th annual competition.
0: Oh, yes, yes, yes. We also have the 11th annual competition for the
1: youth.
0: For the children. That it's on, the date is?
1: 31st.
0: The 31st of May. Okay, so please bear these in mind. God bless you.
2: Thank you very much. Again, I want to say thanks to Reverend Matthew and to the staff here at the radio station for facilitating this devotion this morning, and to give God thanks for the opportunity to share with you as you begin this new day. And it is my continued prayer and hope that as you go through this day, you will know that Jesus is with you and that you can take everything to him in prayer. And as you make your requests known unto him, do so with thanksgiving, recognizing that God knows what is best for you. And so even as you make your requests, he may grant it as he did for the blind man, but he may also direct you in a different way. Let us now listen to our closing hymn, In Heavenly Love Abiding, No Change My Heart Shall Fear, and safe is such confiding, for nothing changes here.

Let us pray. So, most gracious and loving God, we thank you that you have afforded us this opportunity to spend these moments with you. We thank you, God, for the words that you have spoken to us through the hymns, through the prayers, through the readings from scripture, through the spoken words, and through the celebrations and the greetings, O God, and even for those who are mourning. We thank you, God, that in these you have spoken to us, and we ask you now to be with us as we go throughout this day, and indeed throughout the rest of our lives. Help us to know that you are with us, that you are concerned about our future, and that we can place all our concerns into your hands. Heavenly Father, hear us, we pray, for Christ's sake. Now receive the benediction. Beloved, go today in the blessing of Jesus Christ, who challenges us to share our love through service and receive love through the service of others, binding us together as a community through holy interdependence. Go forth with care and compassion. Go forth to serve and to love. Go forth as children of God in God's word. And may the Lord bless you and keep you. May the Lord make his face shine upon you and be gracious unto you. May the Lord lift up the light of his countenance upon you and give you his peace, both now and forever. Amen and amen.

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1: We're going to speak to one of the organisations mobilising the community in a bid to bring it under control.
2: We'll also hear about efforts to try and find a vaccine for the new and rare strain of Ebola that is responsible for the outbreak in the northeast of the Democratic Republic of Congo.
1: And Arsenal fans around the world are celebrating winning the English Premier League for the first time in more than two decades. We're going to hear from some of them after this news.
3: BBC News with Roisin Hasty. The Chinese President Xi Jinping has warmly welcomed Vladimir Putin to the Great Hall of the People in Beijing as the two leaders try to demonstrate the strength of their relationship just days after a visit by Donald Trump. Mr. Xi warned the world was in danger of reverting to the law of the jungle, an apparent reference to the war in the Middle East. Laura Bicker is in Beijing.
4: It's a sign of where Beijing wants to position itself right now, beholden to no one but talking to everyone. There is no doubt there's a close alliance between Russia and China. The two leaders have met each other more than 40 times. And Russia is now far more reliant on China than ever before since the war in Ukraine. However, there's some delicate diplomacy here for Mr. Xi because he wants to maintain stable ties with the West. He still insists this country is neutral when it comes to the war in Ukraine, and yet he will not want Russia to lose. He will not want that loss to destabilize a country on his northern border.
3: With a perspective from Moscow, here's our Russia editor, Steve Rosenberg.
5: This visit is important, first of all, for the optics. A little pomp and ceremony can go a long way in making you look like a global player and in reminding the world that you have powerful friends. So, yes, there are deals to be done, agreements to be signed, but Vladimir Putin knows that just a few days ago, Donald Trump was in Beijing, and he will be super keen to show that his relationship is bigger, better, shinier, more special than US-China.
3: Shipping data indicates that two Chinese tankers laden with 4 million barrels of oil have passed through the Strait of Hormuz. Together with more dovish noises from the White House, the successful passage has encouraged a slight fall in oil prices. Here's Peter Bowes.
6: Quite a lot has been happening over the last 24 hours, really since that moment that President Trump decided that he would hold back on carrying out another attack on Iran, revealing in the last few hours that he made that decision just 1 hour before future strikes were due to take place. But he has also insisted that this may be quite a small window of opportunity for those negotiations to ultimately result in a deal, because he said there could be an attack, he said, perhaps in 2 or 3 days' time, Friday, Saturday or Sunday.
3: Health officials in the east of the Democratic Republic of Congo say the current outbreak of Ebola will get worse before it gets better. One expert said the number of cases could double in the coming days. In Ituri province, where the outbreak began, residents in the capital, Bunia, are said to be keeping their distance and no longer shaking hands. More than 130 people are believed to have died from Ebola so far. You're listening to the latest world news from the BBC. The White House has confirmed that President Trump will attend next month's G7 summit in France, despite the growing friction with his allies. There had been doubts about his participation in the event on the shores of Lake Geneva. The French President Emmanuel Macron held out the promise of a post-summit dinner in the Palace of Versailles as an additional enticement. While conflict in the Middle East continues to push up oil prices, electric vehicle sales are expected to hit new records this year, according to the International Energy Agency. The IEA says EVs could account for 28% of all new car sales globally this year. Our environment correspondent Matt McGrath reports.
7: The squeeze on global oil supplies is forcing many drivers to rethink their next car purchase, the IEA says, and early signs suggest growing numbers are switching to electric vehicles. Around 30 countries saw record EV sales in March, with sales up 75% year on year in Latin America. The report says falling prices are a key factor. In China, around 70% of electric cars sold last year were cheaper to buy than conventional vehicles. The outlier is the United States, where the ending of tax credits helped trigger a sharp fall in EV sales at the end of last year.
3: A planned strike at the South Korean electronics giant Samsung looks set to go ahead after a further round of talks fails to resolve a dispute over pay and bonuses. The company urged employees not to walk out on Thursday, adding that what it called the union's excessive demands risked undermining management. The family of a British couple held in Iran after being accused of spying say the pair have gone on hunger strike. Lindsay and Craig Foreman were arrested in January last year while passing through Iran on a motorbike journey. They were sentenced to 10 years in jail in February. The British Foreign Office says it's working to get them back to the UK. BBC News.
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2: Coming up, the Russian leader Vladimir Putin is in China barely days after Donald Trump's visit there. We'll bring you all the updates shortly. We'll also hear about efforts to find a vaccine for the strain of Ebola that's responsible for the current outbreak in the DR Congo.
1: We'll also head to Germany, where pro-Palestinian activists face trial. And we welcome your messages on anything you hear on Newsday. Our number, which works for both WhatsApp and text, is +44 77 86 20 50 85.
2: We start in Beijing, where the Russian President Vladimir Putin has received a warm welcome to a summit with his Chinese counterpart Xi Jinping. The two presidents undertook a military inspection, walking down a red carpet past neat lines of Chinese soldiers standing at attention. They went on to hold talks in the Great Hall of the People. In his opening remarks, President Xi Jinping told Putin that the two countries should promote the construction of a more just and reasonable global governance system. President Putin said that the Russia-China relations are at an unprecedented level. President Putin's visit comes just days after US President Donald Trump was in the Chinese capital. We are expecting the two leaders to speak to the press in the next short while. Trade and security likely high on the agenda. Well, for more, let's now speak to retired senior colonel in the Chinese People's Liberation Army, Zhou Bo. He's a senior fellow now at the Center for International Security and Strategy at Tsinghua University in Beijing. Welcome to the program. Now, a lot of ceremony going on at the moment in Beijing, but at the heart of this trip is agreements. There are, according to Kremlin, expected to be some 21 of them officially signed. So in what areas do you expect Russia and China to be formally declaring stronger ties?
8: Well, I think this would be reflected in that the two sides have decided to extend a friendship treaty between them, because in the beginning it was signed for 20 years. And then we have seen extension of 5 years, and apparently they have decided to continue to extend it. And that should come to nobody's surprise. And in terms of the tangible results, I believe they should have further discussion about the power of Siberia 2 gas pipeline, because we already have a gas pipeline. And right now, I don't believe they're going to, you know, ink a deal this time. But things will be certainly further discussed, because it's interesting. The only thing they need to discuss further probably is about price. But this pipeline definitely will be built, because a lot of things have already been discussed. So given the current situation, you see the problem of having oil supply coming from Strait of Hormuz and so forth. So having another gas pipeline coming from Russia, a reliable partner of China, would be significant, both for China and Russia.
2: Is it your sense then that there will be much focus on the current crisis in the Middle East during the talks?
8: Well, I don't think so, because, you know, everybody looks up to China to play a bigger role, and China certainly would love to do that. That is why, you know, even the Iranian foreign minister came a week before Trump's visit. But as to how China can play a role, even behind the door, I think it is a question. China certainly has, demonstrated such goodwill. Even Trump hasn't acknowledged that, beforehand. But for Russia, I think they are less concerned with this, because in a way, this might be in the benefit to have to see oil price going up a bit.
2: And so do you expect then to have much substance come out of these talks, in comparison perhaps to last week's visit by President Trump, where there was a lot of pomp and ceremony, but very little detail about what actually came out of discussions between the two leaders?
8: Well, you see, the importance of this visit by President Putin, in a way, is because it is business as usual. Business as usual in that this kind of exchange visit have started after 1996. Yeah, so with each visit, of course, people expect something new, right? So you will fill in the basket with something new. So that is why it is important. In terms of Trump's visit, actually, it's better than you have described, because the Chinese side has decided to buy 200 Boeings, and we're going to buy soybeans and so on and so forth. And I believe the most important thing in Trump Xi's summit is because, according to the Chinese side, we have agreed to establish a constructive strategic stability. Interestingly, this is not found in Americans' readout. But unless we have agreed, the Chinese side certainly would not mention it, right? So I believe there is still some kind of reluctance on the American side to take China as an absolute equal. But this is a significance. And I believe for Chinese people, another Trump visit after 9 years is just a proof that we are now almost equal.
2: Many thanks for speaking to us, retired senior colonel in the Chinese People's Liberation Army, Zhou Bo.
1: And Anne, it was fascinating, wasn't it, hearing him, for all his military background, speak so much about the economic side to the relationship between Russia and China. Nick Marsh on our business desk in Singapore conveniently joins us now. So as we've been hearing, Nick, something, a partnership that could benefit both sides here, both Russia and China.
9: Yeah, exactly. I mean, this is what, you know, analysts call an asymmetric partnership, so not an equal partnership. It's quite clear that China is by far the dominant economy. Frankly speaking, Russia needs China much more than China needs Russia. But that doesn't mean, though, it's a completely one-sided relationship. Yes, China is Russia's largest trading partner. It accounts for about a quarter of all of its trade. On the other side, Russia accounts for only about 3 or 4% of China's total trade. And Russia's looked to China so much more since it was effectively cut off from huge chunks of the world economy through sanctions after it invaded Ukraine in 2022. But at the same time, as we've just been hearing there, China needs oil and gas. You know, this is the world's second largest economy, the absolute manufacturing powerhouse of the world. In order to keep that economy going, you need natural resources that China doesn't have. And obviously now with the war in the Middle East putting, you know, strain on suppliers, Russia becomes a slightly more, well, even more attractive partner than it was before.
1: So that war in the Middle East then, has it changed the equation that much?
9: It has. It has put Russia in a slightly stronger position than it was before. Still not, you know, not on an equal footing by any means compared to China. But, you know, many countries, and not just China, you know, here in Southeast Asia, are buying more Russian oil. Waivers have been issued for sanctions on Russian oil by the US and yesterday by the UK as well, when it comes to, you know, things like jet fuel and diesel and that sort of thing. So, you know, Russia is making quite a lot of money out of this war, and it's going to be bringing that to the table today as Presidents Putin and Xi meet in Beijing.
1: Nick Marsh, our business representative in Singapore, thank you.
2: The World Health Organization says the number of suspected Ebola cases in eastern DRC could double in the coming days to 1,000. Officials there say it is difficult to assess the scale of the outbreak because testing capacity remains limited. Now, the virus is believed to have killed more than 130 people so far. Well, one organization that's mobilizing its response is the Coalition for Epidemic Preparedness Innovations, known as CEPI, which has been instrumental in developing vaccines for other strains of Ebola. I've been hearing more about their work from CEPI's Executive Director for Preparedness and Response, Dr. Nicole Lurie.
10: There are no vaccines available right now. There are a couple of vaccine candidates that could be manufactured really rapidly, but right now there's not enough data on how they perform in animals for us to think that we could ever advance them to human trials. That work would get done over the next couple of months. There's another candidate that's got great evidence in animals. The vaccine manufacturing is a little bit slower. And so we hope to move all of those pretty quickly forward so that we can get to a vaccine as quickly as possible.
2: Does having an outbreak like this then make it possible for you to move with speed to develop vaccines?
10: So there's two parts of moving with speed to develop vaccines. One is all the work that has to be done before you ever go do a trial in a human being. And that's all the work that we've been doing the past couple of years and the work that we've been doing now. The second part is that you can have those vaccine candidates ready, but there's no way that you know if they work until an outbreak occurs. And so when an outbreak occurs, the goal is to be able to test those vaccines very quickly in clinical trials to get a signal about whether they work and are safe. And if they work and you're really comfortable about the safety, then we can deploy them quickly. Yeah.
2: In this particular case, you do not have vaccine candidates that are ready to go to clinical trials yet, do you?
10: No, we don't. And we hope that we'll have some several months from now. And we expect this outbreak isn't going to be over anytime soon, unfortunately. And so given that, our goal is to get candidate vaccines out there as quickly as possible to help both test the vaccines themselves, but more importantly, to bring about an end to the outbreak.
2: Does it help that there is a working vaccine for a different strain of Ebola?
10: You know, I think that that's a matter of some debate right now. There is a technical advisory committee that's meeting at WHO. It met yesterday. It's going to meet again today to advise about that. I think what we know about that vaccine against a different strain is that the evidence about whether it does or doesn't work in this strain is very, very limited. It comes from tests in less than 5 monkeys.
2: You did mention that you're using artificial intelligence now. Does that expedite the process of coming up with a vaccine? How does it help with your research?
10: Well, it helps us develop vaccines and the part of the vaccine that is responsible for the immune response and be sure that it can hold up and be really well matched to the strain that is circulating so that it can provide the most effective immune response possible. And it lets us pretty quickly and easily test a couple of different, I'll call them configurations or shapes of what we want to do with that part of the vaccine, you know, in cells and in animals quickly so that we can take the best and most effective one forward into manufacturing and clinical trials.
2: And you have also been looking into the hantavirus vaccine. Where are we with that?
10: So the hantavirus vaccine is very interesting because when we want to start making a vaccine, we often start with this artificial intelligence step of trying to make a vaccine candidate in the virus family that the hantavirus is in. And then we want to go ahead and test it in animals. And when we looked at, and we decided that we would do those first couple of steps, we didn't think that we needed to have a full-fledged vaccine right now because we didn't think this would turn into a very major outbreak. So when we looked to start this work, what we found is that some of our partners had already used artificial intelligence to develop these vaccine candidates, and they had also already tested these candidates in animal models to see if they worked, and indeed they did. So we felt like we were a few steps ahead of the game in the 100-day mission and had ourselves poised so that if things got a lot worse, we would be ready to pounce on this and move forward.
2: Right. But what challenges do you foresee and what challenges are you experiencing at the moment? Because we are in the times when a lot of international aid has been cut. Does that affect you?
10: Well, sure. A lot of international aid has been cut. A lot of research funding has been cut. A lot of funding to international organizations has been cut. And we are right now in the period where we are trying to raise money for our next 5 years. Without that kind of funding, we can't do all the kinds of work that we've done to lead up to the point where we can develop a vaccine. So that affects us. But the kinds of things that I am just as worried about, to be honest, are that there are always challenges in the development and manufacturing, but we're also at a point in time where there's tremendous misinformation and distrust about vaccines. And so it's going to be really important that as we develop these vaccines, that we're able to explain to communities and populations exactly what it is that we're doing, how we are ensuring vaccine safety, the cautions we are going to take in testing the vaccine to be sure it is effective and to be sure it is safe, so that when it is ready for use on a large scale, people will actually want to get vaccinated.
2: Dr. Nicole Ruri there, the Executive Director for Preparedness and Response at the Coalition for Epidemic Preparedness Innovations, CEPI.
1: This is Newsday on the BBC World Service with Anne in Nairobi and James in London. These are our main headlines here on the World Service. The Chinese leader Xi Jinping has warned the world is in danger of reverting to the law of the jungle as he welcomed his Russian counterpart Vladimir Putin to Beijing. Newsday has been told by a resident in the Congolese province at the centre of the Ebola outbreak that a climate of fear is descending on the region. And sales of electric vehicles appear to be booming as the cost of petrol increases. Another sale booming, presumably, is Arsenal shirts, because my beloved Arsenal have won the Premier League. Lots of celebrating going on. Here's Sarah and I to take us through the details.
3: Indeed, James, in the English Premier League, Manchester City could have sent the title race to the final day, but against a Bournemouth team that has been exceeding all expectations this season, well, City could only manage a 1-1 draw last night. So Arsenal's 22-year wait for the Premier League title is over. 22 years ago, you were a different man, James, back then.
1: Scarcely a man.
3: In that team that we called the Invincibles. And there were more French players, just saying, back then. There were also some incredible African players, Kolo Touré, Kanu, and later, Emmanuel Eboué, Alex Song, and Wenger's last signing at the club at the time, Pierre-Emerick Aubameyang. Just all that to say that there is a strong African legacy at Arsenal, isn't it?
1: Yeah, there really is. I was also the BBC correspondent on Ivory Coast at one point, and Kolo Touré, Emmanuel Eboué, these Arsenal greats, I got to interview them. I actually once went to when Arsenal in the Champions League final in 2006. I watched it with Emmanuel Eboué's family in Abidjan. Yeah, there's a long tradition of Arsenal stars at the club, yeah.
2: Wow. And James, you're not the only one celebrating this morning. We've been hearing from Arsenal supporters across the world, including from Uganda.
11: Hey, I'm Regis Francis from Masaka, Uganda. I'm very, very excited, very, very happy that Man City has drawn its game with Bournemouth 1-1. That makes it mathematically impossible for them to catch up with Arsenal. And that makes us Arsenal, the Gunners, the champions of this season. Very super excited. The vibe is so high in the streets. By the moment, I'm back to my home, but in the streets, it was very noisy. The cars and the motorcycles are everywhere, hooting. People are very, very happy, most of the Arsenal fans. And I am very happy that we get to win it 20 years down the road.
3: James, I'm just picking back up on what you said earlier, watching that with Emmanuel Eboué's family. How was that?
1: Well, it was very exciting initially, and then Arsenal lost the final and it got a lot less exciting afterwards. But it is a reminder that Arsenal still have something else to play for this season, not just Premier League, but we're in the final of the European Champions League. My non-Arsenal supporting colleague Tom is telling me to hush, so I think we need to move on. But yeah, plenty of good times ahead for Arsenal, I think. Sarah, thank you.
2: Indeed, James. We need to move on. But we'll come back to you. Now, let's head to Germany, and the trial of pro-Palestinian activists is sparking controversy. The five, including two Brits, are part of Palestine Action Germany. The UK has proscribed Palestine Action as a terrorist group, but Germany has not. the trial of the so-called Ulm 5 could set a precedent for the future where protesters are tried as being members of a criminal organization. The case has sparked a debate about how Germany, traditionally a strong supporter of Israel, is dealing with pro-Palestinian protesters. Bethany Bell reports from Germany.
12: This video, posted on social media, shows the activists known as the Ulm 5 breaking into the Israeli arms company Elbit Systems in Ulm in September. Germany finances, Elbit System produces, Israel bombs, they shout. The video shows them destroying equipment and spray painting the words baby killers on the walls.
13: Free, free Palestine!
14: Free, free Palestine! Free.
12: The group is accused of destroying around 1 million euros worth of property. Prosecutors have accused them of smashing screens, PCs and equipment. They've charged the group with trespassing and with membership of a criminal organization. The activists have also been charged with using symbols of Hamas, which is prescribed as a terrorist organization in Germany. The prosecution and defense have clashed in court over the way the activists are being treated. Chaotic scenes on the first day of the trial, with supporters cheering and shouting when the activists entered the courtroom. They were handcuffed and put behind a glass wall. Two British citizens are among them, Crow Trix and Hannah Hailu, known as Zoe. The families say the state is trying to make an example of them. Crow's sister Kit told the BBC the charges against them are disproportionate and their treatment unacceptable.
15: They've not harmed anybody and there's not even a charge of threat of harm. Do you know what I mean? Like, this is a case of property damage, and this is how they're being treated.
12: Zoe's mother, Nikki Robertson, says the Ulm 5 should be released on bail and given a fair trial.
16: Zoe's got quite sore wrists, and that's from being handcuffed, which I'm absolutely disgusted and outraged about. They shouldn't be in those handcuffs anyway. It's completely inappropriate to have brought them into court like that.
12: In a statement to the BBC, German prosecutors denied that the charges and treatment were disproportionate. They said they hadn't requested any special conditions of detention and the restrictions were standard under German law. The activists are now on trial in Stuttgart-Stammheim, a high-security prison. Their lawyers say it gives the impression their clients are dangerous individuals. In the UK, where there have been extensive protests by Palestine Action, it's prescribed as a terrorist group. In February, the High Court ruled that was unlawful. The government is appealing against the decision.
2: The BBC's Bethany Bell reporting there from Germany on the trial of the pro-Palestinian activists. Something that is sparking controversy, not just there, but in across the region. 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There's still much more to come, so stay with us if you can.
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1: Coming up this half hour, we'll hear from a community activist trying to help people in the DR Congo control an outbreak of Ebola.
2: And a people smuggler who was identified by a BBC investigation has been arrested.
1: And Arsenal have won the Premier League. We'll speak to a Kenyan superstar whose music is providing the soundtrack to the celebrations.
3: BBC News with Roisin Hasty. The Chinese President Xi Jinping has welcomed Vladimir Putin to the Great Hall of the People in Beijing as the two leaders seek to demonstrate the strength of their relationship just days after a visit by Donald Trump. In his opening remarks, Mr. Xi warned of a return to the laws of the jungle, an apparent reference to the US-Israel war against Iran. Shipping data indicates that two Chinese tankers laden with 4 million barrels of oil have passed through the Strait of Hormuz. The successful passage has encouraged a slight fall in oil prices. World Health Organization officials say they do not expect the current outbreak of Ebola in the Democratic Republic of Congo to be over swiftly. The WHO has said it's concerned about the speed of the spread of the virus. The International Energy Agency says electric vehicle sales are forecast to hit new records this year, comprising about 28% of all purchases. One contributory reason for the growth is the rising cost of fuel. A planned 18-day walkout at the South Korean electronics giant Samsung looks set to go ahead on Thursday. The latest round of talks failed to resolve a dispute over pay and bonuses. The White House has confirmed that President Trump will attend next month's G7 summit in France, despite the growing friction with his allies. Mr. Trump is reportedly keen to make the diplomatic gathering more business-focused. In primaries in Kentucky, ahead of midterm elections in the US, a vocal critic of Donald Trump, Congressman Thomas Massie, has lost to a challenger backed by the president. And the European Union has reached provisional agreement on legislation to remove import duties on American goods. It's a key part of implementing the trade framework deal reached with the US last year. That's the latest BBC News.
2: Thank you for those updates. Hello and welcome to Newsday on the BBC World Service. We're live from London with James Copnell and from Nairobi with me, Anne Soy.
1: We're going to be joined here in our London studio by a colleague who's part of an investigation into a people smuggler who has now been arrested.
2: And we'll head to Bunia, the epicenter of the Ebola outbreak in the northeast of the Democratic Republic of Congo. We'll also hear from Cuba on the energy crisis that's hit the island.
1: And Arsenal fans around the world, including, well, me, are celebrating our first Premier League title in over two decades. And what's a celebration without music? Well, I've been speaking to Bien, the Kenyan artist who has made something of an anthem. Are you dancing to it? Let us know. Our number for your WhatsApp and text messages is plus

0: We won the league.
1: They drew 1-1 against Bournemouth last night at the Vitality Stadium. Indeed, they could have taken the league title race until the very last day of the league, which is going to take place on Sunday. But they drew 1-1 last night at the Vitality Stadium, meaning it's they can't catch up now on Arsenal. And 22 years later, the Gunners have made it.
0: 22 years of pain gone in a second. And, you know, as we were saying earlier, what is a party without some music?

0: Well, if you're in Kenya, Tanzania, or the rest of East Africa, you might well have heard this song in recent weeks on radio or seen it on social media as everyone tries to dance to the challenge. It's the hit song Finale by Bien Aimé Baraza, better known as Bien, who first burst onto the scenes with the popular group Sauti Sol and would go on to enjoy a decade of great success with the band before the members went on their separate ways to explore their careers. In this new song, he joined forces with Tanzanian and Bongo Flava legend Ali Kiba.
1: The video is nearing 30 million views as we speak, breaking all sorts of records. And in the video, Myang and his friends come together and are seen having a great time. The video opens with a group of them watching a match where his and my beloved Arsenal are playing. And since the track was released a few weeks ago, East African Arsenal fans have latched onto this song as something of an anthem, pushing us towards what was confirmed last night, a first Premier League title in 22 years. Well, just before that happened, I called up Bien to find out more about the song.
2: Finale is just about, it's about the finals, really. Finale in Swahili means the finals. And it's a song that I actually made to speak about moments in life when you need to be a champion. And it's a song that calls the inner champion in you. And because I'm a big, big Arsenal fan, I decided to add a bit of symbolism of, you know, the Arsenal fanaticism in the video. And if you watch the video, you'll see there's a bunch of me and my friends who are all Arsenal fans celebrating what is about to become the biggest win of, you know, 20 years. Our biggest win in 20 years.
1: You're a confident man, right? I've been suffering along with the team all season, but you have faith.
2: Listen, man, and I put out the song, I think, 6 weeks ago, something like that. And so I also had a lot of faith in the team.
1: Because there have been some moments, that game against, that loss against Man City, that loss against Bournemouth, but you believed.
2: Yes. There's been moments when we've stumbled. And when it looked like I shot myself in the foot. But here we are, guys. It's end of the season. We're just about to head over to Budapest as well. So it's going to be a nice double. Would have been a quadruple, but we'll take a double.
1: What drew you to becoming an Arsenal fan?
2: The style of play. I watched so much football growing up, and I just, when the way Arsene Wenger built the team to play the tic-tac-toe football is what made me really be an Arsenal fan. I also had a brother who was a Manchester United fan, and I hated Manchester United because I just wanted to be against him. But with time, I fell in love with the style of play. And I think you agree that in the Premier League, we're very unique in how we play the game.
1: Oh, for sure, yeah. And this season, we're close to doing something. I'm an Arsenal fan. We're close to doing.
2: Hey!
1: We're close to doing something that, yeah, look, we haven't done for so long.
2: Yeah, it's been 20 years plus.
1: And then there has been all this criticism of our playing style, of the, you know, boring Arsenal and 1-0 against Burnley. I was in the stadium, yeah, suffering along. I guess maybe you in front of your TV. Does that criticism hurt, or is it all about winning now? Doesn't matter how.
2: I think it doesn't matter how we win now. All we need is the 3 points. And as long as we have the 3 points in the bag, the rest is just, it's noise. It's noise, really.
1: I showed the video to my 10-year-old son, who's a big Arsenal fan as well. Uh-huh. He wants to be invited to the next party because that looks fun.
2: Yeah, man, the video shoot was more like a party, to be honest. And I'm just happy that I feel like a prophet almost.
1: Mm.
2: Tell us predicting this

0: moment.
1: Tell us about how your fans, anyone really, has been reacting to the video, because there's been huge reactions, particularly in East Africa, yeah. I guess.
0: Yes, I think it's been by far one of the best marketing tools for the song as well, because anytime Arsenal wins a game, we go up 2 million views, 2 million streams. And the fans have really, really rallied behind me. The Arsenal fans, the ones who are not Arsenal fans, also use the song to mock us when we lose. And, you know, it's a win-win.
1: Has Arsenal reached out to you at all, the club? It seems like an obvious link.
0: Not yet. But I actually didn't do it so that Arsenal could reach out to me. You know, I did it because of how much love I have for the club. So if the team reaches out to me, wow. If they don't reach out to me, I don't love them any less. I just feel validated and I feel happy for the squad.
1: I was thinking to myself, it's amazing how much some people, I'm including myself in this, and sounds like you, care about football, care about Arsenal in this case. It's just a game, right? It's just a team, but it does really matter somehow, doesn't it?
0: It does, man. It gives you something to live for, something to look forward to. You know, life is meaningless. You have to give it meaning with things you believe in and things that make you happy. And Arsenal is just one of them. You know, for some people, it's another team, it's another sport. But I think a lot of men derive happiness from the simple things in life. Okay, although being an Arsenal supporter is not simple. that's where we get our happiness from.
1: Is that the link with music in a way then? Finding some joy, finding some meaning in life, whether that's Arsenal or singing?
0: Yes. And you know, music and football are things that really connect and unite people. Music and football, the World Cup is the most watched sporting event in the world. And it goes well in hand with music. We unite people in the dance floors, we unite people in living rooms, we unite people in clubs, in social settings, and how music is used in African settings as well is to unite people. So football and music go hand in hand.
1: We're recording this before we know what happens in the Premier League.
0: We already know what's going to happen. We already know.
1: An Arsenal win, you're saying?
0: Definitely. Like, this is a no-brainer, my G.
1: What would that mean?
0: At this point, we are 5 points clear.
1: What would that mean?
0: I don't know what we'd have to do to lose the season.
1: What would it mean to you, though, that Arsenal win?
0: Man, the feeling would be, I don't even understand. Because, you know, like, I feel like for a long time in my career, in my music career, I felt like any time Arsenal didn't win, it reflected on my career and the things that I didn't win in life. And so this year already, it's such a great year for me musically and career-wise. And this win is testament that this is a good year.
1: That is Bien-Aimé Barraza there, the singer. We were speaking, of course, before it was confirmed that Arsenal had won the Premier League, but, you know, he was pretty confident it was going to happen, called himself a prophet, and hey, Arsenal did indeed win. And just before we ended our conversation, I asked if he would sing us a little bit from that track.
0: Leo silali, nikukesha mitungi na washa na choma, tena sijali, yamewashi.

0: finale, puliza kipenga. Finale. Yep, it's the finals, guys. We're here.
1: Bien, thanks very much indeed to him. Thanks to you too for all your messages. So many of them coming in about Arsenal. Albert in Uganda says, congratulations, James, and congratulations to all the Arsenal fans, especially those who've never witnessed Arsenal lift the Premier League like me. But finally, the manager, Mikel Arteta, has made one of our dreams come true. You've got some more, I think, Anne.
2: Oh, yes. Mohamed Ba in the Gambia says, congratulations to you, James, and all Arsenal fans around the world. And he says, our patience, loyalty and belief has been rewarded. And there's a City fan who says he wants to congratulate you as well. However, he reminds you that the players and fans, that while celebrating, there's still a Champions League title to be won.
1: There is indeed, yeah. In a couple of weeks' time, in 10 days' time, Arsenal against PSG. But let's concentrate on the here and now. Let's concentrate on that Premier League title. Sarah and I still with us. With more.
3: Yeah, let's Arsenal fans and James enjoy a little bit before the pressure gets back on your shoulder. Bless you. The pressure has been on for a month. They want to enjoy today. It was, as we said earlier, it was an emotional one for you last night, James, of course. It was also an emotional one for the BBC's football correspondent who was at the Etihad last night.
4: Savinho with an important touch. Still we play on here. This could be the last attack. Across it comes Rodri with a shot. That's blocked on the edge of the penalty area. And I think Bournemouth will get it away. Brooks hits it downfield. Still Anthony Taylor plays on. We are into the seventh minute of added time. Matheus Nunes will get there first and passes it back to Donnarumma. And that is it. The Premier League title race is over.
3: That was the BBC's John Murray, who will join us here on the programme in a moment. So Mikel Arteta's side will officially lift the Premier League trophy at their final game against Crystal Palace on Sunday. And in a North London pub, one of our reporters last night met a couple who watched City's game and were now faced with a dilemma. Baby shower or Arsenal's victory parade in the streets of the English capital?
5: There was tension, emotion and jubilation. There's horns blaring. There are people running up and down the streets. And I've got Louis and Amy who've stuck around today. Guys, you've waited 22 years. I don't even know how old you are.
6: I was two when we last won the league. I was 2 years old.
5: There you go. So you've waited 20 years, yes. 2 years to see your team win the league. Yes. Sum up the season and tonight for me, Louis.
6: We have played with passion.
7: Emotion.
6: We played. I feel like we have honestly deserved this title. The way we've been this season, we have scraped the wins, and that's fine.
7: But we're just so happy. We can't put it into words.
6: I cannot speak.
5: Was it ever in doubt? Because you've come second the last three seasons. Was this one ever in doubt?
6: I thought after last season, Liverpool winning, I thought it might have fell off. But after we won yesterday night, I knew if I had to go to Palace, we would win at Palace. That's what I knew.
5: Okay, now, Amy, I hope I'm not spoiling the news for everyone. You're pregnant. Your baby shower is the day of the parade. Louis, are you going to the parade?
6: I'm going to the parade.
7: I'm going as well.
5: So the baby shower was cancelled.
7: Just
5: don't
7: tell my mum.
5: There you go, Mark. The baby shower was cancelled. Arsenal fans are now piling out onto the streets across the street from the Emirates, and I'm sure this party is going to go long into the night. They've waited 22 years. They're going to enjoy every single second.
3: Amy, Louis, congratulations. Do you think they're going to call him Mikel?
1: Yeah, they might, right? After the manager, Mikel Arteta, why not? Did she say, don't tell my mum about the baby shower being cancelled?
3: Yeah, it's cancelled. I'm going to.
1: Having told the entire world.
2: It's on the world service.
1: Yeah.
2: Cancelling a baby shower to go to the parade. And Martin Manuel Wugol in Juba says, at a personal level, I don't understand sport largely, but for the sake of Comrade James, supporter of Arsenal fan, I support him.
1: Oh, there you go. Martin, thank you.
3: And let's take a minute, James, to talk about Mikel Arteta, former player of the club, seven years at the helm now. Some criticism on Arsenal's style of play. You talked about it with Bien earlier. Doubts on his management skills. You've been called boring Arsenal. Arteta is too cautious. He's been waiting for it and he's got it. It's his revenge today, isn't it?
1: It's an incredible achievement, I think, because when he took over as manager, Arsenal were really struggling. We finished eighth in his first season and it's been progression since then. But the big question was, could we take the next step? Could we win the league? And of course, we have. So it is a vindication for him. But I think there has been criticism of him, but not really from Arsenal fans. I was in the ground in our last game against Burnley on Monday. And at the end, the players did a lap of appreciation because it was the last home game. And Mikel Arteta took to the microphone to make a short speech. and he couldn't speak for about a minute because people were just shouting his name inside the stadium, the emotion and the passion. And people feel he's brought the club to where we are now, Premier League champions.
3: He did. He definitely did. Far from London now, let's hear from Arsenal fans across the world. Let's hear from Arsenal fans on the African continent, because there are plenty of them, like in Zambia, for example.
7: My name is Amoris. I am in Lusaka, Zambia. I am so, so thrilled. It's been a long time coming, and I'm so, so, so, so thrilled. I think the main reason why we've done this is our defense. I think this success has been built on our defense. We have had the best defense for the last three seasons, and I think it has ultimately all come together. Thank you so much, Mikel Arteta. Thank you to the boys, and I am absolutely thrilled. Yeah, baby, yeah.
3: And we'll hear more reactions throughout the programme, throughout the morning, of course, to Arsenal finally winning the English Premier League title 22 years after the last one.
1: Sarah Manai, thank you. Loved hearing that.
2: Let's return now to our coverage of Ebola, which has killed at least 136 people in the Democratic Republic of Congo. Officials from the World Health Organization are warning that the outbreak may be spreading faster than originally thought. As cases spread to other areas in the country as well as neighboring Uganda, modeling is suggesting that there has been substantial under-detection of infections and that the current outbreak's true magnitude remains uncertain. Well, for more on this, we spoke earlier to Kathleen Brady, the country director of the Danish Refugee Council. She's worked through Ebola outbreaks in the past and is preparing her organization's response in the area. I asked her to bring us up to date on the latest in Goma, where there have reportedly been cases.
8: There has been one confirmed case in Goma. That's somebody who traveled from Ituri, and local authorities are doing contact tracing. We don't know exactly how many contacts they are tracing. There is only one confirmed case at present, and that person is being treated in one of the local hospitals. DRC, as you know, this is not their first outbreak. This is the 17th outbreak and response, so they are the experts when it comes to responding to Ebola.
2: Indeed, a lot of experience dealing with the outbreaks there. But I wonder what the current situation means for dealing with Ebola, given that where you are and large parts of the Kivus are controlled by rebels, M23 rebels. Has that complicated the response?
8: I think it probably makes it harder than it would have been otherwise. But having said that, after the takeover of Goma by the M23 and their political allies, the AFC, a lot of the health officials and healthcare workers stayed and continued working. And so the capacity to respond has remained. And we received a communique the other day from the local authority saying that they were supporting the contact tracing and taking all appropriate measures to contain the spread in Goma itself. One case is an epidemic because it's Ebola and because it's so deadly, but it's certainly not the same as the situation in Ituri, where we're seeing a quite rapid increase in numbers. So Ituri is a province to the north where the epicenter of the outbreak is, and which is also unfortunately heavily conflict affected and very, very vulnerable in terms of the health system.
2: And as a result of that conflict, many people, thousands of people, are displaced. They're living in displacement camps. Just paint a picture of, you know, how the situation is there and what are the fears should Ebola be confirmed in these displacement camps?
8: Yeah, thanks. There's there are about 6.5 million displaced in Eastern DRC. Almost a million of those are displaced in Ituri, the province that is most heavily affected, and hundreds of thousands are displaced in the territory of Jugu. Again, that's where the outbreak started, and there are many different camps. Some of them large, some of them small. DRC works in a camp called Plan Savo, and that's a camp with over 100,000 IDPs. The sanitary conditions are very poor because access in recent months due to insecurity has been so poor. The area is unfortunately host to a non-international armed conflict that has been going on since about 2018 and has had some pretty severe spikes in the past. Because of the lack of access in recent months, as I said, the water, sanitation, and hygiene conditions in the camps are pretty poor, and people are living really cheek to jowl. So if Ebola gets into the camps, it will be very difficult to prevent it from spreading. The key prevention measures are space and not touching other people. So this is what we tell our staff and what we tell the communities. Do not touch a member, somebody who's not a member of your family, and do not touch somebody who's obviously sick. These are some of the messages that we're trying to get out into the communities. Unfortunately, this is a community that hasn't dealt with Ebola before, and so may have certain fears and prejudices that could have delayed detection and could impede the response.
2: Kathleen Brady there, the country director of the Danish Refugee Council, speaking to us earlier from Goma.
1: We got a message in on that from Deluxe Farm Buller in Monrovia, Liberia, saying a coordinated approach, contact tracing, improved surveillance system could be some of the approaches to help stop the further spread of Ebola in the DRC. Thank you for that. Now, a people smuggler who was identified by a BBC investigation has now been arrested. Cardo Jaff, who used the online alias Cardos Renya, is believed to have been responsible for bringing thousands of migrants to the UK in small boats and lorries. Our colleague Rob Laurie, who's part of that investigation, joins us now. Welcome to the programme. So what exactly did you find out about this man?
9: Oh, good morning. Yeah, Cardo Renya, that is a.k.a. Cardo Jaff, was really at the top of a large network spanning, you know, Turkey, the Balkans, Europe, and into the UK. He controlled the flow of complicit HGV drivers and wagon parks around Europe, but he also controlled a large proportion of the boat supply onto the Calais beaches. So this is really not just the arrest of a person, which is significant. This is the dismantling, or at least the very least, the disruption of a large trafficking network spanning from Ranya in northern Iraq all the way to the UK. He was guaranteeing to deliver you basically to any postcode of your choosing within the UK from Iraq.
1: Yeah, and how did we get from your investigation to an arrest?
9: Well, that's down to the ever better relationships between the UK, the European partners, and the KRI. I've spoken to ministers within the KRI, Kurdish region of Iraq, and they really do want a better working relationship with the West to combat what they see as the scourge of human trafficking of young people out of Iraq, coining it in one point the brain drain that they're losing. So they're really wanting to combat this as much as us, from what I can tell.
1: Mm. And what sort of charges do we know is he likely to face?
9: We're not sure what the Iraqis have found on him, because they've obviously arrested him with multiple phones. We certainly have got him down for, thousands of people coming across Europe illegally and draining them of all the money. We don't know whether there's been any deaths en route, but I should imagine we've talked to many families that still have loved ones lost who used this individual as their chosen method of getting out of Iraq and through Europe. So, you know, he's been charging a lot of money, and there's quite a few people still missing, you know, over a number of years.
1: And did you get a sense of his motivations? Was it purely financial, do you think?
9: You know, I called him up on the phone just before we aired the programme, and these people have zero humanity, zero compassion, and their only motivation is money. Once they take the money and send them on the way, there is no humanity, no compassion. And it is quite literally one of the most dangerous things an individual can do, is put the hands of their lives in the hands of a human trafficker.
1: Mm. There are, of course, other human trafficking networks. Does this perhaps, will it perhaps lead to further investigations, further attempts to dismantle these networks?
9: Yeah, I think from talking to the National Crime Agency, they are working so hard. I mean, they have full teams working on this, and it's really down also to do with, you know, politics as well, how they build up their relationships with Europe, because this is not just a UK problem anymore. This is a European issue where people are literally losing their lives. So, you know, the law enforcement around Europe are starting to step up, and I know.
1: Yeah,
9: I'm talking to the National Crime Agency, so they are at the forefront of this.
1: Taking it very seriously. Rob Laurie, thank you very much indeed. This is Newsday on the BBC World Service.
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and saying good morning to you, Stacia, and to the entire Eastern Caribbean. Good morning to you. I'm DJ Betty here with you on this beautiful Wednesday morning. All right, keeping your company, taking you right into the afternoon hours. All right, that was our theme song. We thank thee, and you know we have so much to thank God for. But before we continue with our gospel session, let me remind you that the Golden Rock Cancer Awareness Foundation is inviting the entire community of St. Eustatius to a presentation with Dr. Dorrit Kota. The topic will be cancer. That will be on Monday, the 25th of May, 2026, from 7 to 9 p.m. at the Public Library. Please don't miss this very informative session. All right, so don't forget, the Golden Rock Cancer Awareness Foundation, they're inviting you to a presentation with Dr. Dorrit Kota. The topic will be cancer. That's on Monday, May 25th, from 7 to 9 at the Public Library. Don't miss this very informative session. All right, let's get right into our gospel session for this morning. Oh, and let me remind you that the program that was scheduled for today has been cancelled. All right, it was a program sponsored by the Youth Care Caribbean, better known as Youth and Family. The program for today has been cancelled. All right, we apologize to you for the inconvenience. Okay, let us go right into our good music. Starting off with the late Jimmy Swaggart and I Owe It All to Jesus.

that he'll take care of you. So just lean, weary one, upon his precious breast.

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And that's a promise, and He is still keeping it. He is taking care of us. If you're just tuning, let me say good morning to you.

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and your fear. 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Because Jesus is very, very near. Yes, He is. Troubled soul, listen to me now. The Savior can see every heartache and every tear. Yes, He does. Because burdens are lifted.

That's right. Keep your eyes on Jesus. 14 minutes on the hour of 9. That is the time in the studio. Just reminding you that you're in tune to Center Stations Broadcasting. You're listening to your gospel session. And so far, I hope that you are blessed. All right. Saying good morning to you, Milva Van Patten. Good morning.

And I long to walk with thee. Just reminding you that you're in tune to St. Eustatius Broadcasting. You're listening to your gospel session. Right now we have 6 minutes on the hour. We're going right on to 9:15. All right, and let's see how it goes, okay? Yes, you've been blessed so far.

want to hear, we want to learn more and more about Jesus, the one who died for me. You can't get enough of it, right? No, sir. Golden Rock, good morning. Melva Arnold, how are you doing? It's 10 minutes after the hour of 9. You're in tune to Central Stations Broadcasting.

to hear more and more about Jesus, the man who died for me. You want to hear more of his saving grace? That's right. But let us, we have to help ourselves, right? Let us keep going into his word. Read the Bible every day. Read it. Oh, what is the time now? Yeah, you feeling the music? We're coming on to the end, you know. Hi. Oh, what is 14 minutes after the hour of 9? There is power in the blood. Astrid McKenzie, good morning to you.

There is power in the blood. Let me send out some morning greetings to Cheryl Van Putten and Cheryl Quarter. You know, I can't put on the mic too often because you're hearing a noise in the background, right? Okay, but you could hear the music perfectly. Okay, let us continue. We're going to be learning more about Jesus through these songs, right? We're going to be standing on his promises. Yes, he promised to take care of us. He promised to love us. You're going to stand on those promises, right? Cheryl Quarter and Cheryl Van Putten, good morning.

All right, standing on the promises of God, and I told you that we're going to be finishing at 11, at 9:15 with a gospel session, right? But I'm sensing that you're enjoying the music, so I'm going to keep you a little longer with me, all right? So we're going on to 9:30. Right now it's 22 minutes after the hour, and yes. Enjoy. We're going to be learning more about Jesus, more about Jesus through these songs, right? Just now we heard that we can stand on his promises. Now, it is a great thing to serve the Lord. Stacia, good morning. Thing.

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And we've come to the end of our gospel session for today. And we're going to finish off with this one. God shall wipe away all tears. We're learning a lot about Jesus today, right? That's right.

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Only a fool maybe takes things for granted. 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And that's one thing that you'll never in your life ever have to worry about me. 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

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I want you just the way you are. All right, look at the time. It's 16 minutes on the hour of 10, reminding you that you're in tune to St. Eustatius Broadcasting. Aaron Neville for the good times.

now. 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
3: 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How this is done, you can read on english.mijncn.nl/create-activate.
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All right, that's the sounds of Don Williams, I Believe in You. 18 minutes on the hour of 11. I'm going right up until 12 o'clock with you, right? So stay with me. Lloyd Hook, good morning. I know you enjoyed that song I played a while ago. I Believe in You. I know that's one of your favorite songs. You ask. All right, let us continue with the music.

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0: 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And you might win one out of the 10 extinguished blankets of the Caribbean Netherlands Fire Department. The right extinguishing equipment is of vital importance.
1: It's time again to file income tax. 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How this is done, you can read on english.mijncn.nl/create-.

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1: All right, that's the sounds of King Trini. We drinking Station water. Bring the time to 1 minute on the hour of 12. At the top of the hour, you know, we got to pay respect to the anthem. And that's when I'm going to say goodbye to you. All right, enjoy your lunch and have a good afternoon. Bye-bye.

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The Second Mission and Evangelism Committee of the Methodist Church invites the entire congregations of Bethel and James, friends, families, and the wider community of Stacia to a spirit-filled week of evangelistic services from Monday 18th to Friday 22nd May 2026 at 7 p.m. nightly. The services will be held in the Bethel Car Park under the theme Passion for Jesus Christ, reignited by the Holy Spirit. It's a time for spiritual renewal, transformation, and to be on fire for God. Come on, come all, to hear the anointed, life-changing word from the dynamic preacher, a man sent by God, the Reverend Everell Galbraith, former Bishop of the Connectional Conference and current Superintendent Minister of the Montserrat Circuit. There will be a word for everyone, whoever you are. You will never be the same again. Come to receive and to give yourself in full surrender to God. Now is the time. Tomorrow may never come. Spread the news around at your homes, workplaces, schools, and neighborhood. Encourage one another. Remember the date, Monday, 18th May to Friday, 22nd May, 7 p.m. nightly. See you there.

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4: The Circuit Mission and Evangelism Committee of the Methodist Church invites the entire congregations of Bethel and James, friends, families, and the wider community of Stacia to a spirit-filled week of evangelistic services from Monday 18th to Friday 22nd May 2026 at 7 p.m. nightly. The services will be held in the Bethel Car Park under the theme Passion for Jesus Christ, reignited by the Holy Spirit. It's a time for spiritual renewal, transformation, and to be on fire for God. Come on, come all to hear the anointed, life-changing word from the dynamic preacher, a man sent by God, the Reverend Everell Galbraith, former Bishop of the Connectional Conference and current Superintendent Minister of the Montserrat Circuit. There will be a word for everyone, whoever you are. You will never be the same again. Come to receive and to give yourself in full surrender to God. Now is the time. Tomorrow may never come. Spread the news around at your homes, workplaces, schools, and neighborhood. Encourage one another. Remember the date. Monday, 18th May to Friday, 22nd May, 7 p.m. nightly. See you there.

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3: 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For more information, please visit www.mijncn.nl. 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
4: 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In that case, you will need to contact Care and Youth Caribbean Netherlands immediately. Keep in mind that Curaçao, Aruba, St. Martin, and the European Netherlands are considered as abroad. Need more information? 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ZJCN. 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This we assure you.
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3: 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Keep things safe.

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2: The Circuit Mission and Evangelism Committee of the Methodist Church invites the entire congregations of Bethel and James, friends, families, and the wider community of Stacia to a spirit-filled week of evangelistic services from Monday 18th to Friday 22nd May 2026 at 7 p.m. nightly. The services will be held in the Bethel Car Park under the theme Passion for Jesus Christ, reignited by the Holy Spirit. It's a time for spiritual renewal, transformation, and to be on fire for God. Come on, come all, to hear the anointed, life-changing word from the dynamic preacher, a man sent by God, the Reverend Everell Galbraith, former Bishop of the Connectional Conference and current Superintendent Minister of the Montserrat Circuit. There will be a word for everyone, whoever you are. You will never be the same again. Come to receive and to give yourself in full surrender to God. Now is the time. Tomorrow may never come. Spread the news around at your homes, workplaces, schools, and neighborhood. Encourage one another. Remember the date. Monday, 18th May to Friday, 22nd May, 7 p.m. nightly. See you there.

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